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Yep. 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

0: 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Mostly sunny and 28, cloudy and 34.
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Adam here, thinking hungry. 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

Did your mama ever let you let the dog lick your sticky fingers because she ran out of wet ones? She's our kind of woman, and she's one of us. 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

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So I pointed to John Roy and said, it's all his, now please let me go. I mean, it was your idea, genius. I was just laying there in bed when you said...

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3: I'm Larry Lee with Ag Headline News on Brownfield. Andy Benson farms near Dallas and tells Brownfield Sunday night's rain kept planters out of the fields Monday, but he's making good progress.
4: We're at about between two-thirds and three-quarters on both corn and beans.
3: Tim Strobel with Rosie Lane Holstein's near Watertown says he's ready to get first crop alfalfa going.
5: I will say the first crop alfalfa looks very disappointing. Not sure if it was early wet, late dry, frost events in between. Seems to be a common theme in the neighborhood. Everyone's kind of saying the same thing.
3: Cam Quarles with the National Potato Council is hoping the recent trade meeting between U.S. and Chinese leaders addressed changing market concerns.
6: Their state-owned organizations are effectively trying to corner the market in processed potato products. We're likely to see that coming here to U.S. shores.
3: I'm Larry Lee. Find these stories and more online at Brownfield Ag News.
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8: Soybeans and corn were up. Cattle and hogs were lower. Hello, I'm Megan Grebner with this commodity market update on Brownfield. When it comes to short stature corn, it all started with Stein. For decades, they've been focused on unique hybrids that deliver top yields. Stein invented short stature corn, then perfected it. Stein has yield. Soybeans were sharply higher on fund and technical buying. The market was supported by those details emerging from the U.S.-China trade deal, which was reached last week. Soybean meal and soybean oil were also higher. July beans were up 36 at 12.13. August beans were up 34.5 at 12.11. Corn was higher on fund and technical buying. China has agreed to purchase $17 billion in U.S. ag products over the next 3 years. The market also spent much of the day looking ahead to the afternoon's crop update from the USDA. July corn was up 21 and a quarter at 477. September corn up 19 and a quarter at 482 and a quarter. The wheat complex was sharply higher on an oversold bounce. The trade was waiting for updates on the crop from the USDA and continues to monitor weather. U.S. wheat is at a competitive disadvantage, though, on the global market. In Chicago, July wheat was up 28 and three quarters at 664 and a half. September wheat up 28 at 677 and three quarters. In Kansas City, July wheat was up 15 and three quarters at 703 and three quarters. And in Minneapolis, July wheat up 18 at 703 and a quarter. Live and feeder cattle were pressured by technical selling. June lives were down 52 at 253.37. August lives down 77 at 247.15. August feeders were down 260 at 358.85. Hogs are pressured by demand uncertainty. June lean hogs down 22 at 98.52. July lean hogs down 60 at 102.75. I'll be back with a look at closing cash numbers on Brownfield right after this.
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8: 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Show lists are lighter in Texas, but steady in Kansas, Nebraska, and Colorado. Bids and asking prices didn't surface Monday. Significant trade volume isn't expected to take place until sometime Thursday or Friday. Box beef closed sharply higher and higher with solid demand for relatively light offerings.

0: 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Select was 98 cents higher at $3.90.23. Estimated cattle slaughter was 106,000 head. Cash hogs closed sharply higher with a light negotiated run. Barrows and gilts at the National Daily Direct were up 3.36 with a weighted average of 94.88. The Iowa Minnesota had no comparison. The Western Corn Belt was up 3.79. Both had weighted averages of 95.44. Pork values close higher, up 80 cents at 98.36. Butts were up sharply, and estimated hog slaughter was 460,000 head. I'm Megan Grebner for Brownfield.
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8: Wisconsin farmers are continuing to catch up on field work. I'm Larry Lee with Agribusiness News on Brownfield. 100 years ago, our founders had a vision that transformed the future of agriculture, and we've been innovating ever since. See how it all started at pioneer.com/100. Andy Benson farms in Barron County near Dallas and tells Brownfield Sunday night's rain kept planters out of the fields yesterday, but he's making good progress.
9: We're at about between 2/3 and 3/4 on both corn and beans. I think I counted up about 400 more corn, about 500 more beans.
8: Tim Strobel with Rosie Lane Holstein's near Watertown tells Brownfield his corn is in the ground and he's ready to get first crop alfalfa going as soon as the rain ends.
10: I will say the first crop alfalfa looks very disappointing. Not sure if it was early wet, late dry, frost events in between. Seems to be a common theme in the neighborhood. Everyone's kind of saying the same thing.
8: Strobel says he's hoping to get a little more tonnage by waiting a few more days. USDA says for the week ending Sunday, Wisconsin farmers were able to get in the fields 6 days, allowing machinery to roll nearly everywhere in the state. Corn planting in Wisconsin is now 62% done. 13% of the crop has emerged. 54% of the soybeans are in the ground, 9% emerged. Planting is ahead of the 5-year average for both crops. The National Potato Council is hoping the recent trade meeting between the U.S. and Chinese leaders addressed changing market concerns. CEO Cam Quarles tells Brownfield China is at the center of big shifts in the global potato industry, and he says U.S. potato product sales to China are nearly non-existent, while China's growth in production and processing has skyrocketed.
11: Their state-owned organizations are effectively trying to corner the market in processed potato products. We're likely to see that coming here to U.S. shores. And then also they're going into very valuable export markets in the Pacific Rim.
8: President Trump met with Chinese President Xi last week. Quarles says China has acquired significant amounts of Western potato technology, including breeding and genomics advancements, allowing it to rapidly go from potato importer to a grower trying to corner the world market. The head of the U.S. Meat Export Federation says the U.S. and China have made major progress in expanding market access for American beef. Dan Hallstrom says China granted a five-year registration extension to 425 facilities.
2: This is what we've been waiting for, really for almost a year now on most of these plants. This is great news. It's even better news for our customers in China, which have been clamoring to regain access to U.S. beef.
8: He says the increased competition will help create additional value for some cuts. I'm Larry Lee with Agribusiness News on Brownfield.
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8: Farmers hoping for important updates in the upcoming USMCA review. I'm Larry Lee with the Brownfield Dairy Update. Wisconsin dairy farmers hoping this summer's review of the USMCA trade deal will take care of the loopholes that allow unintended trade problems. Amber Horn-Leiterman tells Brownfield USMCA is overall a good deal, and Canada and Mexico account for 40% of U.S. exports. But there is a glaring violation in dairy trade that needs to be resolved.
15: We're going to allow you access, but we're only going to allow access through Canadian processors. Well, that really doesn't help us get our product into the Canadian market.
8: Horn-Leiterman says Canada also agreed to allow certain amounts of specific U.S. products, but they haven't met those obligations.
15: There really is nothing into place saying that, well, if you don't meet this metric, this is what's going to happen. There's nothing there. There's no enforcement. And that comes to that skim milk powder as well, or other milk protein concentrates that they put on the market or flood the market with at an artificially low price.
8: Horn-Leiterman compares Canadian trade to raising teenagers.
15: You know, when you're a teenager, you always want to negotiate that curfew. And, you know, kind of what Canada reminds me of. They're constantly trying to renegotiate, but not to our face. It's finding the loopholes, how they can get away with this or get away with that.
8: Horn-Leiterman says the current trade problems also block Canadian consumers from finding many products they would like to get for recipes found online. Horn-Leiterman operates a sixth-generation 1,500-cow dairy farm near Brilliant, Wisconsin, with her brother and parents. She spoke to Brownfield during a recent Farmers for Free Trade panel discussion. Cash dairy prices were mixed Monday with no trading activity besides butter at the Chicago Mercantile Exchange. Dry way up a half cent at 69 cents. 40-pound cheese blocks unchanged, 155.5. Barrels unchanged at 155.5. Butter unchanged at 164. 26 sales recorded. Not that dry milk down, a quarter of a cent to 227. I'm Larry Lee, Brownfield.
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19: Chris DeFonso is a field crops entomologist with Michigan State University.
20: The water dog tick is the one that you're probably encountering as you clear brush or hunt or, you know, walk along paths. That's pretty widespread. But we've seen the rise of some other tick species. They've expanded their range. We also have milder winters now. So in February, people are already finding ticks. So a longer season, so there's more ticks, more breeding of ticks, a longer season for them to try to find us. And then this range expansion of a couple different ticks. And one of them is the black-legged tick, which you might know as the deer tick. That's expanded since the 1990s across the eastern part of the U.S., and that's our Lyme disease vector. It's a little smaller than some of our other ticks. Then there's a Lone Star tick, which was more of a southern tick that has moved north. It's not necessarily transmitting a disease to create this alpha-gal syndrome, but it's a reaction to the tick bite, and it's a serious allergy to one of the sugars that is in meat and dairy. So if you get this alpha-gal syndrome, then you can actually almost have a reaction when you eat meat or ice cream or whatever. So it's pretty devastating for people that have this.
19: She tells Brownfield DEET repellent isn't the only way to keep the pests away.
20: DEET, which is the old school off, it is effective if you get the higher rates, 20% and higher. But DEET's pretty bad on the skin, and it eats away at metal like your watch or plastic. So I've had it eat a pair of glasses where I touch them. It'll eat your phone case. I haven't used DEET for about 10 years. And instead I use Picaridin. Picaridin. Picaridin. It also repels ticks at a 20% or higher. And it doesn't react with your watch or your cell phone case or whatever. Pyrethrum, they kill ticks and repel. So you spray it on your clothes. Dampen your clothes down really good. Socks, shoes, pants, I usually do that. You spray it till it's damp, you hang it till it's dry, and then that'll last about 30 days and even go through the wash. Pyrethrum is toxic to cats, so if you have a cat that you like a lot, it is something that could kill your cat if it's still wet. Ticks will go through the wash. They probably won't go through the dryer.
19: April reports of tick emergency room visits from the Center for Disease Control and Prevention were the highest in nearly a decade for April. I'm Nicole Heslop with Brownfield.
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0: A local woman's been sentenced after pleading no contest to stealing several thousand dollars from the Boy Scouts. 44-year-old Nicole Rue was also accused of stealing thousands more from Cadott Basketball and Community Foundation. She's sentenced to 60 days in jail. A former Eau Claire North High School employee is accused of creating inappropriate AI images of fellow staffers. News 18 reports Benjamin Gilbert resigned earlier this month. The Fall Creek Public Library and Village Center project gets a $30,000 grant from the Pablo Foundation. In a press release, they say that puts them at 92% of their fundraising goal. The winner of the Wisconsin DNR Fat Bird Contest is Jiggly Junko. 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I'm Wendy Introwitz-Perrine.
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0: 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Mac Wiseman and the sad tale of the Lawson family. Actual events that happened back in the late 30s in, I think it was someplace in North Carolina. Nobody I knew, I tell you that. Well, good morning, and welcome to Tuesday, as in, whew, boy, it's not Monday anymore. What a day yesterday, huh? And what do we got today? Clouds? Maybe we had a little rain overnight, maybe some sprinkles again this morning, but just mainly cloudy today with a high about 57, which is what it is right now. And then gradual clearing tonight, dropping down to 40. Tomorrow, sunny and 63. But warmer stuff on the horizon, which is, the horizon is several days away, in case you're wondering. 57 is me.
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1: You know what makes me sick? You know what makes me so mad? I won't eat 10 cans of baked beans on Christmas Eve so I can have a silent but deadly night. Sometimes I wonder what the weirdest Christmas tradition is. You sure see a lot of people go holiday happy this time of year. I mean, I've seen people put red noses and antlers on their cars. I've even seen pumpkin spice beer. I've seen people dyeing their hair red and green and getting Grinch tattoos. I've even seen people buying Charlie Brown Christmas trees off eBay, and they could just go in the woods and snap a branch off. But what I saw last week probably topped them all. I'm driving home from Christmas shopping at the gas station, and along the way, I passed a pet shop, had a sign in front said, "Get your pet's picture took with Santa this weekend." And under the sign, they had this big picture of Santa Claus with one of them Chihuahua dogs. He was wearing a Christmas sweater sitting in Santa's lap. He looked a little cranky, too. I ain't no dog whisperer, but I'd swear that dog was thinking, "Kill me now." And don't blame him. It ain't bad enough we fill our kids' heads with Santa Claus crapola, but now we got to confuse our pets as well. Seems to me the Christmas season is sending the wrong signal that our four-letter friends don't need to hear. We always had dogs in our family, and one of the first things I taught my dog was to bark like hell when strangers come near the house. Make all them prowlers fertilize their fruit of the looms, right? Now, we're taking our dogs to sit on some fat guy's lap and saying to him, "Look, Rover, here's your new friend, a total stranger that wants to break into our house while we're asleep later." As if our dogs ain't confused enough when we bring a live tree in the house and the dog is thinking, "Oh, thank God, an indoor toilet." Wake up, America! Forget about taking Fido to see St. Nick. You want to give him a treat? Buy a partridge in a pear tree and let him eat the partridge. Earl Pitch America. Pitcho.
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0: Moose Country 106.7 is classic country. That must have been an interesting occupation, lamplighter, years ago. So, what do you suppose they would go out an hour before dark or right at dark? How late do you stay out? What time do you get up the following morning to turn lights off? So many unanswered questions.
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2: A local woman's been sentenced after pleading no contest to stealing several thousand dollars from the Boy Scouts. 44-year-old Nicole Rue was also accused of stealing thousands more from Cadott Basketball and Community Foundation. She's sentenced to 60 days in jail. A former Eau Claire North High School employee is accused of creating inappropriate AI images of fellow staffers. News 18 reports Benjamin Gilbert resigned earlier this month. The Fall Creek Public Library and Village Center project gets a $30,000 grant from the Pablo Foundation. In a press release, they say that puts them at 92% of their fundraising goal. The winner of the Wisconsin DNR Fat Bird Contest is Jiggly Junko. The Natural Resources Foundation and Save Our Songbirds group put on the contest every year. I'm Wendy Introwitz-Perrine.
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9: West Wisconsin weather. We'll see temperatures holding steady in the 50s for today with mainly cloudy conditions and a couple of light rain showers possible this morning. Winds will be blustery out of the west and northwest throughout the day. We'll see decreasing clouds and winds becoming light tonight with lows in the upper 30s and low 40s. I'm 18 Storm Track meteorologist Austin Haskins.
10: 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Venison sausage, our specialty, at Jay's Mall, where there's plenty of free parking and some of it's paved.
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0: 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Sierra Hull and Abigail Washburn and somebody else. I forget who. Choices and Changes. You know, like socks and underwear.
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100 times, but you don't know that. 'Cause I was afraid I'd be ashamed that you'd laugh when you found out just how far it went. But you didn't, and you don't. I know you ain't gonna ever. And someday I'll go, but I'm not ready yet.

0: 106.7 is classic country. George Jones, I'm not ready yet. So, what kind of day? Mostly cloudy today. And high about where it is, mostly gradual clearing overnight, drop it down to 40 tomorrow, sunny, and a high of 63, getting back into 70s and 80s. They seem to think maybe next week. We'll see about that. Had a good time yesterday. Went over to Menominee to the family restaurant there and had lunch with the early guy. Hadn't seen him in quite a little while. I saw him and Margaret a few months ago down in wherever. I guess same place. Anyway, Margaret was busy working, so now that he's a man of leisure, having sold off the cows, and he said, oh, well, yeah, if I was still farming, I'd have first crop in by now. You know how it goes. Mr. Big Talk. It was great to see him. Had a good time.
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0: Michigan, 106.7 is Class Country. George Strait, where the sidewalk ends. You ever been there? Yeah, me too. Hometown Weather coming up in a little bit for Martel, Hammond, Eau Claire, Chippewa Falls, and all of Moose Country. Let's head over to Chippewa Farm Service and see what Greg Raymond's up to. Good morning.
1: Good morning, Jay and everyone. How are we doing?
0: Well, we're doing pretty good. What about your own bad self?
1: Well, we're doing pretty good. We're down to 9 acres of planting. I got beans coming out of the ground, got some corn coming out of the ground, and so we got some nice rain. Boy, it sure was nice not to get some gully washers.
0: yeah.
1: Like we did last year at this time, it washed all the seed right down the rows, right down the hills. So we did not get that. We had beautiful, you know, beautiful rain. We needed it. We were getting awful dry, and so.
0: And they're saying we're going to start getting some heat next week, 70s and 80s.
1: Now we get some heat. You said you talked to a guy. They're doing first crop already. So
0: yeah, I was talking to the other guy yesterday. He's retired. Retired gentleman farmer now. He's, you know, well, I sold off all the cows. I was running out all the land and stuff. And well, I keep your little young stock around. Just keep my hand in, you know, that kind of bull. Yeah. But every year when I talk to him, I've been talking to him for like 20 years, 25 years, and every spring is about this time of year. Yeah, first crop's in. good soil, holds a lot of moisture down there, I guess, down Pepin County.
1: You betcha. Yeah. And no, it's we were just talking to a customer yesterday in here, and it's coming close. I think it's probably a week away from what we're kind of guessing when it was frosting every night here a week and a half ago. That really slowed it down. So, and then we haven't really had any heat, you know, to speak of. So, it's coming, but it's normally, if I could talk, it's Memorial Day weekend, and being that Memorial, it's got to be about the earliest it can be this year. It's so early, I think it's going to be just a few days past that this year. But I'm not the agronomist, so don't be going by what I say. But I'm
0: we'll see what happens when the 4th of July rolls around.
1: Exactly. I think I'd be in trouble then. So, that's going on. And with that, make sure we're checking over silo loaders and things like that, especially silo loaders that are a lot easier to fix when they're closer to the ground than they are when they're up in the up at the top. So check your augers and blowers and make sure there's no holes in the blower bands, and check your auger knives and chippers and all that stuff. And also, you know, we don't talk about it very often, but check the oil in the gearboxes, because that's the number one reason why gearboxes go out is they just run dry on oil. So and that saves, you know, a lot of, you know, $5 of oil saves thousands in the gearbox.
0: So, they don't give those babies away, do they?
1: No, it's just like checking oil in your car or tractor. Yeah. You know, everybody's pretty good about that, but even these small things like this. So make sure we're getting that stuff all checked out before we raise them, and look at your raising cables, make sure they're good, not rusted through and frayed, and all that good stuff. So,
0: you ever have to replace many of those?
1: Oh yeah, yeah. Every year we got calls that, you know, silo loaders are falling out of the sky, and you know they're three quarters to the top or whatever, and the cable breaks and down they come. Oh, so
0: that must be a fun job.
1: It is, and we throw them out the bottom, and you put a new one in over the top, because normally they're ready to fill and don't have time to wait for a new one to get in. So, but then changing cables, that's one of them things, you know. It's not a fun job, but anyway, we do it.
0: What is a fun job?
1: A fun job? Looking for morel mushrooms. Oh, you're talking about it around here. Well, I don't know. They all can be fun. It's just a matter of how you make it, you know, how you process them. So, You know, it's self-gratifying. I mean, concrete's a lot of work, but it's also very self-gratifying when you get done with a job.
0: Yeah.
1: And it looks, you know, everything turns out, and yeah, that's fun.
0: Yeah, they're all fun when they're done, aren't they? Even the ones you have a little unkind language about sometimes.
1: Exactly.
0: Well,
1: exactly.
0: That sucker's done anyway. Thank God for that.
1: Right. Yeah. Yep.
0: Oh, man.
1: You know, we have quite a few of them all the time too. So, and that's, you know, I got hands off to the guys and everyone and here that, or hats off, not hands off. Well, hands off too, but whatever. you know, the work we do is not always fun. It is definitely not the cleanest work, and we're either, you know, we're climbing silos or working on manure pumps or working in pits or doing whatever, and let alone as dangerous, the second part is that it's a very labor-intensive job and whatever. So the guys here do a good job, and we couldn't do it without them. So anyway.
0: Well, there's an element of danger in so many things that you guys do, which would be enough to keep me away from it.
1: Well, you know, that just keeps the riffraff away, see, so.
0: It's certainly kept me away.
1: Yeah, it's worked pretty well.
0: Yeah.
1: Yeah.
0: Very effective. What kind of things are people, what kind of equipment are guys buying this time of year?
1: Well, right, real recent, not a lot because everybody's concentrating on spring planting.
0: Yeah,
1: so, but otherwise it would be TMR, you know, mixers is always on the list, mixers, bale wagons, stuff, you know, things for getting, you know, hay in, silo loaders. We got a few of them. We put one in yesterday, got a few more to go, got some new ones coming in that got to go in. So them are the things right now that are, you know, that are.
0: Did you sell that bale wagon yet?
1: We got not yet. Got a couple guys on it, but they haven't pulled the trigger yet.
0: Somebody pulled the trigger on that thing. I'm tired of hearing about it.
1: Yeah, well, we'll just order another one in and replace it.
0: Yeah, that's what it goes.
1: You know, like I said, we got some used blowers here, used TMRs. We got a nice line of used equipment here, so we can get you a new one here too. I got a bunch of new mixers coming from Valmetto and Tree Elite, so.
0: And not having to wait till next year to get them, huh?
1: Correct.
0: That's pretty good.
1: It's only down about 6 months lead time on that stuff. So
0: it's a lot better. What about Falls RV and Boat Storage? You're getting some summer spaces available?
1: We are. Summer space is definitely available. I know we're going to have a couple people have sold their RVs and turned their time in life and whatever. So there are going to be just a few spots open for this winter, too, as well. So give us a call.
0: Okay. So they're selling their RV, and what are they getting in place of it?
1: Don't really know.
0: Well, we sold out. We got a UTV a couple of weeks ago.
1: Mm-hmm.
0: Yeah, so we'll probably drive up there to your place one of these days and run across your corn acreage or something like that just to irritate
1: there. You. There you go. Yeah, that sounds good.
0: Well, listen, you need any work around the farm, something busted, something not working right, you didn't put the oil in there where you should have put it, call Chippewa Farm Service on the phone. You can reach them at 715-382-5400, and they'll come out there and take care of whatever you got going. 715-382-5400, Chippewa Farm Service and Falls RV and Boat Storage. All right, we're still planning for feed cart races on the 4th?
1: You betcha we are. I thought that was Memorial Weekend.
0: I forgot to tell you, I'm out of here next week. I'm taking the week off.
1: Oh, all right. Well, all good right. For you. Yeah.
0: Yeah, good for me. Well, doggone right, yeah. I won't have to talk with you next week. That's pretty good.
1: Well, that's it. That makes it for two of us there.
0: All right, take care, brother.
1: Hey, you too, Jay. Thanks.
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3: We'll see temperatures holding steady in the 50s for today with mainly cloudy conditions and a couple of light rain showers possible this morning. Winds will be blustery out of the west and northwest throughout the day. We'll see decreasing clouds and winds becoming light tonight with lows in the upper 30s and low 40s. I'm 18 Storm Track meteorologist Austin Haskins.
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0: A local woman's been sentenced after pleading no contest to stealing several thousand dollars from the Boy Scouts. 44-year-old Nicole Rue was also accused of stealing thousands more from Cadott Basketball and Community Foundation. She's sentenced to 60 days in jail. A former Eau Claire North High School employee is accused of creating inappropriate AI images of fellow staffers. News 18 reports Benjamin Gilbert resigned earlier this month. The Fall Creek Public Library and Village Center project gets a $30,000 grant from the Pablo Foundation. In a press release, they say that puts them at 92% of their fundraising goal. The winner of the Wisconsin DNR Fat Bird Contest is Jiggly Junko. 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I'm Wendy Introwitz-Perrine.
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0: 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That was number one song on this date back in 1970, one of his 16 consecutive number one hits.
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2: Now, the Old Geezer's Almanac, brought to you by Jay's Mall, where there's plenty of free parking and some of it's paid. Yep,
0: and is always carefully researched and assembled by the lovely and talented Sis Biddy in our crack research department, who tells me today is Rubik's Cube Day. 1974, Rubik's Cube first puzzled the world. Once Rubik's Cube has 43 quintillion possibilities. That's a bunch. Erno Kubik, a Hungarian architecture professor, created a prototype of a three-dimensional cube in the years following. It was used by him to teach his students about three-dimensional spaces. The record for solving the puzzle was set by Max Park, 3.1 seconds, 3 years ago. Wow. 1836, nine-year-old Cynthia Ann Parker was kidnapped and her family was killed during a raid by several hundred Comanche, Kiowa, and Caddo Indians in Texas. She lived a happy life with the tribe for 25 years, marrying a warrior, having three children. Texas Rangers recaptured her with her daughter, Prairie Flower, in 1860. She tried many times to return to the Comanche community, and she was prevented. 1910, Earth passed through the tail of Halley's Comet. I don't remember that. 1921, the Emergency Quota Act was enacted by Congress, establishing national quotas on immigration. Annual immigration was limited to 3% of the number of persons from that country living in the U.S. in 1910, measured by the census figures. 1962, a birthday salute to President Kennedy at Madison Square Garden. The highlight was Marilyn Monroe's rendition of Happy Birthday. 1967, the Soviet Union ratified a treaty with the U.S. and Britain banning nuclear and other weapons from outer space, as well as celestial bodies such as the moon. The treaty is still in force today, whatever that may mean. 1953, an atomic bomb test in Nevada was miscalculated due to a change in wind direction. A large amount of radiation fallout fell on St. George, Utah. 2 years later, the movie The Conqueror was filmed on location near there. By 1980, of the 220 members of the cast and crew, 91 had developed cancer. 46 had died of the disease, including John Wayne, Dick Powell, and Agnes Moorehead. 2007, the smart car was brought to the U.S. by Penske Automotive Group. It was manufactured by Swatch, the watchmaker, and Mercedes-Benz. The last producer was Daimler. The last model available in the U.S. was produced in 2019. It sold for like $24,000 and change. And in 2011, the first major U.S. social networking company sold stocks on a public market. LinkedIn's IPO was priced at $45 a share. It closed at $94.25. Yeah, make some money, do something on the internet.
3: Jay Moore in the Morning, brought to you in part by Jay's Plants and Stuff Horticultural Boutique at Jay's Mall, where there's plenty of free parking and some of it's paid.

0: Moose Gun Devoto, 6.7 is Classic Country. It's 20 after 7, hometown weather. We'll be showing up here sooner or later for Rice Lake, Emerald, Eau Claire, Chippewa Falls, and all of Moose Country. Right now, we're going to visit with John Muldoon at Muldoon's Menswear, known by UPS and FedEx as the Mad Hatter, I guess. Good morning, John.
1: Good morning, Jay.
0: John sent
1: you saw
0: me,
1: that package.
0: Yeah.
1: You saw that picture, huh?
0: Yeah. John sent me a photo of his hat shipment that went out. That was a Monday shipment. Wow. I couldn't get all those into my car. You sold a lot of hats.
1: Oh, yeah. Yeah. UPS guy likes us, and even the U.S. mail guy likes us. Yesterday, we had quite a few for him, you know. So,
0: yeah.
1: But,
0: do these companies like UPS and FedEx, do they have salespeople that they come around and try to sign you up for their services?
1: Well, they do, but when we ship stuff, we go through Shopify, which is part of our website, and they get such rates that UPS says, okay, thanks, bye. And they know that they can't beat Shopify rates. And even though we go through UPS, Shopify is like our shipping portal, and then so they just don't even bother talking to us, you know. And
0: well, that's pretty cool to have an organization like that, because you ship a lot of stuff all over the world.
1: Oh yeah, yeah, and you know, we ship overseas via eBay. And the nice part about that is, like, we had a guy, someplace in Europe, says, I didn't get my package, which was we heard that every time we shipped on our own. And I don't remember a time when we didn't hear that.
0: Huh.
1: Whether it's a scam or not, we don't even know. So we had to give them their money back. But when they deal with eBay, and then, of course, the shipping was atrocious and had to collect, you know, duty taxes and whatever. But when we ship eBay, eBay charges us the normal shipping, $8.95, and it goes to someplace in Illinois, and then it goes to other parts of the world that we don't even know where it is.
0: Huh.
1: But then if it's complaints about, hey, I didn't get my package, talk to eBay.
0: Yeah.
1: And if it's they want to ship it back, eBay takes it back and sells it themselves, whatever it is, a hat or a pair of socks or what have you. So that works out very well for us. That's the only way we ship overseas now.
0: So you're saying that some guy in West Houthi, Albania, says he doesn't get his goods or wants to send it back, that eBay takes responsibility for it?
1: Yep, 100%.
0: Oh, that's pretty cool. Right.
1: Yeah. So it's, we have some products on eBay. We don't have them all, but mainly the socks and some of the hats and whatever it might be, they just take care of it. So I said, that's the only way to fly. And,
0: well, yeah.
1: You know, so.
0: Not that you're overly frugal, but, hey, listen, you got to make a living.
1: Yeah, we can't be worrying about some guy supposedly didn't get his package. Because I know one time, I think I told you a long time ago, that four guys in Denmark were scamming people left and right, including IBM. And they almost got away with a parka from us. It was like a 4X tall parka.
0: Yeah.
1: And there might even be a picture. They want to see a picture of it. So I said, well, I laid it out. He said, well, I want to see somebody in it. Well, nobody 4X tall working at the time. And I put it on. You couldn't even see me. I'm sure they had a good laugh of that one.
0: Yeah, I bet.
1: But, and I don't know, I just had it was way too many questions. And questions went back and forth. We must have had 30 emails going back and forth. And I just had a stinking suspicion that something's up here. And so once, if you ship something U.S. mail, they'll ship it, I'm not even sure where. If they ship it to, say, Denmark, then they drop it off and say, here you go. Well, there's no safety factor in there, so I shipped it UPS. And UPS will deliver it to the door.
2: Yeah.
1: And
2: they track it.
1: Yeah. And, in, you know, and oh, I can't think of the other one now. Anyway, they said they didn't get it. So I called UPS and I said, bring it back. So we did for a charge, but at least we got the parka back.
2: Yeah.
1: And the next thing I know or heard was these guys, all four college students over there are in jail for 4 years apiece because they were swindling people out of products and goods. And I think they each got a big IBM computer out of it from IBM directly. And so it was quite the fiasco. But, you know, anyway, we, for a long time, we just said no international shipping. We'd ship to Canada and Puerto Rico.
2: Yeah.
1: But that was it. And Hawaii, of course. But then all of a sudden we discovered eBay had this service and we jumped on it. And so it's turned out well for us.
2: That's just for businesses, I suppose.
1: Yeah. If you're on eBay, anybody selling something on eBay could sell internationally. I guess I don't know how it works. Maybe you just click on the button international and it goes to Illinois someplace and then off to wherever. Hmm. And but yeah, that's a good part. And most of our packages lately are shipped off of our website. And there was a time when, Amazon was getting probably 80% of the business. Well, now, for some reason, people are shopping direct with us.
2: Yeah.
1: Versus Amazon. Well, I think Amazon, you know, they clamped down, too, on this free return shipping. You got to pay something. You got to pay $10 or something, even if you're a Prime member. So, you know, they're clamping down. They're realizing that they're losing their money by, having return shipping and all that good stuff. You know, there was a shoe company that started up years ago, and they had free next-day air shipping and free return shipping, which would have been ground. Well, people would order 9 pair of shoes and return 8. You know, and then that, so they said, well, we have a little fashion show at their own, you know, and we have shoes back where they order 2 pair of shoes and you get the shoe box back out of 2, we get one back, but one shoe is 11 and a half, the other one's 12.
2: Oh, gee.
1: So they switched it on us.
2: Yeah.
1: And, so that's the trouble with all that stuff. But anyway, it's been good. Weddings are phenomenal.
2: We were talking about that a little while ago. I think it's a good sign, personally, that so many people are choosing to get married at least once.
1: Yeah. And the weddings can be anywhere from the groom only to, we had one last weekend. It was 17 guys in it. And they were renting. Some rent, some buy. So it just depends on, mainly what the bride and groom decide on.
2: Sure, of course.
1: You know, they can talk it over. But some of these wedding parties, they said, we like to rent, and some guys want to buy. Well, I said, they're not going to match. Well, that's okay. Well, then that's fine. Whatever.
2: Yeah.
1: You can buy a tan suit from us, or you can rent a tan suit from us, from different companies, but they're pretty close, but not exact. And if that doesn't bother you, well, then go ahead and do it. But most of the time, you know, even they don't care about shoes anymore. Well, they said, well, they got brown shoes. Well, they're not all the same shade of brown. You know, what do you look at for at least first 5 years of your marriage is the wedding pictures go through laid on the coffee table. And but after that, you put it away and never look at it again. But
2: yeah.
1: Whatever. But there's each, you know, everybody's different, so.
2: Yeah. Different sizes, too. But regardless of your size, whatever you might be, if you're a guy, you're going to find it at Muldoon's Menswear. You ever have to get somebody who says an extraordinary size, they have to order something special for them?
1: Well, yeah, we've had quite a few where, you know, we're, I think, 74 long, something like that. We can do that. You can do that in a rental or a purchase, and we can, when it comes to purchases, you can go up to 80 long. We still have some of those left, but generally, you know, they're big boys that we get, and you know, it's the picture in the catalog that you rent from, it'll say slim, and they all start laughing. You look at each other, well, we're not slim, but I said, once you get past size 46, they're not really slims. You know, they make them less.
2: If you're a guy, regardless of your size, and you don't want to go around naked, the best thing to do is go to Muldoon's Menswear, 1506 South Hastings Way in Eau Claire, and they're online at muldoons.com. Thank you, John.
1: Thanks, Jay. We'll see you.
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0: Wisconsin weather. We'll see temperatures holding steady in the 50s for today with mainly cloudy conditions and a couple of light rain showers possible this morning. Winds will be blustery out of the west and northwest throughout the day. We'll see decreasing clouds and winds becoming light tonight with lows in the upper 30s and low 40s. I'm 18 Storm Track meteorologist Austin Haskins.
1: Jay Moore in the Morning, brought to you in part by Jay's Teaser Fitness Pavilion. Adjustable treadmills set to walk, shuffle, or stumble at Jay's Mall, where there's plenty of free parking, and some of it's paved.

0: Was kind of out of 6.7 is Classic Country. Jack Green, What Locks the Door? Jack the Ripper. I mean, 7:35 now, and it is the 19th. Is it May 19th? Wow. It was on this date in 1831 that the HMS Winifred, loaded with a cargo of clocks, went down with all hands.
1: From the Trendstone Services Studio, Moose Country 106.7 is Classic Country.
2: A local woman's been sentenced after pleading no contest to stealing several thousand dollars from the Boy Scouts. 44-year-old Nicole Rue was also accused of stealing thousands more from Cadott Basketball and Community Foundation. She's sentenced to 60 days in jail. A former Eau Claire North High School employee is accused of creating inappropriate AI images of fellow staffers. News 18 reports Benjamin Gilbert resigned earlier this month. The Fall Creek Public Library and Village Center project gets a $30,000 grant from the Pablo Foundation. In a press release, they say that puts them at 92% of their fundraising goal. The winner of the Wisconsin DNR Fat Bird Contest is Jiggly Junko. 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I'm Wendy Introwitz-Perrine.
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21: We'll see temperatures holding steady in the 50s for today with mainly cloudy conditions and a couple of light rain showers possible this morning. Winds will be blustery out of the west and northwest throughout the day. We'll see decreasing clouds and winds becoming light tonight with lows in the upper 30s and low 40s. I'm 18 Storm Track meteorologist Austin Haskins.
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0: You know what makes me sick? You know what makes me so mad? I won't eat 10 cans of baked beans on Christmas Eve so I can have a silent but deadly night. Sometimes I wonder what the weirdest Christmas tradition is. You sure see a lot of people go holiday happy this time of year. I mean, I've seen people put red noses and antlers on their cars. I've even seen pumpkin spice beer. I've seen people dyeing their hair red and green and getting Grinch tattoos. I've even seen people buying Charlie Brown Christmas trees off eBay, and they could just go in the woods and snap a branch off. But what I saw last week probably topped them all. I'm driving home Christmas shopping at the gas station, and along the way, I passed a pet shop, had a sign in front said, "Get your pet's picture took with Santa this weekend." And under the sign, they had this big picture of Santa Claus with one of them Chihuahua dogs. He was wearing a Christmas sweater sitting in Santa's lap. He looked a little cranky, too. I ain't no dog whisperer, but I'd swear that dog was thinking, "Kill me now." And don't blame him. It ain't bad enough we fill our kids' heads with Santa Claus crapola, but now we got to confuse our pets as well. Seems to me the Christmas season is sending the wrong signal that our four-letter friends don't need to hear. We always had dogs in our family, and one of the first things I taught my dog was to bark like hell when strangers come near the house. Make all them prowlers fertilize their fruit of the looms, right? Now, we're taking our dogs to sit on some fat guy's lap and saying to him, "Look, Rover, here's your new friend, a total stranger that wants to break into our house while we're asleep later." As if our dogs ain't confused enough when we bring a live tree in the house and the dog is thinking, "Oh, thank God, an indoor toilet." Wake up, America! Forget about taking Fido to see St. Nick. You want to give him a treat? Buy a partridge in a pear tree and let him eat the partridge. Earl Pitch America. Pitchell.
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0: Michigan 106.7 in Clamptown. Alan Jackson, Love Got a Hold on Me, big time. Hometown Brother coming up in a bit for Rice Lake, Emerald, Eau Claire, Chippewa Falls, and all the rest of us Blues Country. Let's include Lake Tally in that. Judge heading over there right now. And Mark on shooting and Dan Mark on. Good morning.
1: Good morning. How are you today?
0: I'm fine as wine in the summertime, Dan. How about yourself?
1: Roughly about the same, so yeah. It's always good to wake up and put 2 feet on the ground.
0: Yeah, it was nice to wake up, even if you can't get your feet on the ground, yeah. I had to mention this thing, and I can't remember where it was. There was another mass shooting yesterday. It was in the news. Some wacko started shooting people, and this was apparently in a place where not many people carry firearms. Nobody was there to try to prevent the guy. And several people died. That happens, it seemed like, with increasing regularity. And, of course, there would be people that say, well, that's because we don't have enough gun control. And I'm saying it's because we have too much, but what do I know?
1: Right, yeah. Same spot.
0: Yeah, I mean, we keep seeing the stats that the cities that had the most gun control had the most gun violence. You'd think that people in charge would notice that. I mean, it's all even the media, such as we call it, carries that. But they correct. Don't seem to pay attention. Oh well. But we're ready, no matter what happens. We're ready. At least we think we
1: yep.
0: are. Yeah.
1: You know, you mentioned the media, and I find that amusing because I still have friends that do personal security services, and just recently ever since like the George Floyd incident over in the cities,
0: yeah,
1: and
0: yeah.
1: since then, all these things that pop up that are done by the other side, I would say. But I've had friends that actually go armed and protect the news media, talking about how gun violence is the issue, and they're sitting there being protected from people when they do their reports with guys with guns.
0: Yeah,
1: I'm like, that is phenomenal.
0: And so, the other thing is that the people in government that want us to do away with our guns have bodyguards who
1: exactly.
0: are fully armed. Come on.
1: Oh, fully armed, for
0: yeah,
1: sure.
0: Yeah, yeah. So how about equal laws for everybody? I think that would work a lot better, but that's just me.
1: Correct.
0: So we've got, about 6 weeks now until your big flea market, right?
1: No, the flea market's coming up in couple weeks. It's the 30th of May.
0: I was thinking June, but yeah, 30th of this month.
1: No, 30th of May, so it's just a couple weeks away. So yeah. If you haven't been signed up already, and we get people every week, especially after coming on here and talking to you about it the last couple weeks. We got some spots open, and you don't have to be a regular vendor. You know, we call it a vendor fair or whatever, but it's a flea market / vendor fair, and that could be just anyone bringing their household wares or their, stuff they make in their basement or what, their garage or whatever. It's only $20 a spot, and you're definitely going to make that back. I mean, so come on out and visit everybody and get seen and be seen, and we're going to be doing another one in the fall. This one looks like it's going to be taking off pretty good, so we like to do this a yearly thing and then just get selling out. So, no, it's been wonderful, and we've had great people coming in the shop and nice, you know, people. It's weird because we have what I call nice little old ladies coming in that have never been in the shop before. Yeah. And they, you know, she comes in and she's like, oh my gosh, that's a lot of guns, you know. and she signs up because she does homemade stuff. And I'm like, you do homemade stuff, like homemade jams and stuff? She's like, yep. And I'm like, oh, I can't wait. I just love that stuff. So, just things like that. You know, we get to meet a lot of different people we wouldn't normally meet in our industry and stuff, and so we're excited for that. We are going to be closing Memorial Day. Obviously, Monday is our close date, and then the following Sunday, we'll be starting to be closed on Sundays and Mondays. So,
0: that's right. Oh, you're going to be closing on Sunday, too, huh?
1: We are, yep. So, that's a whole nother ball game, but I've kind of went down a different path in life, and that's if you get into the tithing and stuff, I feel that that's going to be my offering to the Lord Jesus Christ, and that's where I'm at. And it was a huge step the last couple months for me, and I've been learning a lot about the Bible and stuff. And just, you know, I'm still a gun guy and stuff, and I've really had to argue, you know, struggle with a lot of those things, talking to people, talking to different pastors and things like that. And nope, we figure Sundays is just going to be the Lord's day, and Mondays is just our normal closed day in the summertime. So,
0: oh, good for you. Good for you.
1: Thank you.
0: All right. Well, I was thinking maybe I would rent a table and bring my collection of empty Bulgarian deodorant bottles, but Sherry says I should probably hang on to those.
1: I think that would be great.
0: Well, I've been collecting them since I was 12, but that's probably more than anybody wants to know about that. Anyway, Mark Gun Shooting, we talk about firearms, we talk about training, we talk about safety, and we talk about defense of yourself and your family. If you are interested in all, you'd like to get more information, stop in just for a visit and talk with some of the guys. And if you're thinking about a firearm, well, they've got plenty of them, and you can test drive so many of them. We've got what, about 50 on the wall now in your.
1: I think we're up to about 60, but I know the boys just took some off this past week, and we're going to be replacing them with new ones, and they've already been replacing them. But a lot of our used ones are going to be getting sold the weekend of our flea market. So thank you for bringing that up. I totally forgot about that. So if you're looking for a good used gun, those are going to be out for the weekend of our flea market. So Chris is going through them all, making sure everything's good to go.

0: on them, cleaning them up and stuff like that. So super excited about doing a nice big switchover. Usually we just switch over one or two at a time, but I think Troy went through them and he's pulled got to be a dozen or two off of there.
1: Oh boy.
0: And been replacing them. So there's a lot. So a lot of Glocks and stuff that, you know, those things run forever. But yeah, stop in and see that. We're going through Connex boxes this week. We're going through my office. It's going to be a bunch of stuff out there that, you know, we just got with guns, cases, and ammo, and half boxes of ammo, scopes, you name it, parts that were taken off of guns and guys didn't want them, you know. So everything's going to be super cheap. I mean, probably you can buy just about anything like that for under $20. You know, we're going to have $5 and $10 tables. So, yeah, that's going to be a huge push the last week beforehand for just to get stuff out of the shop.
1: All right. Well, you say all the time more than just a gun store. You're not kidding, too. All right. It's got to be a heck of a thing. All happening at Marcon Shooting, 4089 124th Street in Lake Halley. Thank you, Dan.
0: Thanks, Jay. Stay safe, Godspeed, and God bless. Bye-bye.
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3: We'll see temperatures holding steady in the 50s for today with mainly cloudy conditions and a couple of light rain showers possible this morning. Winds will be blustery out of the west and northwest throughout the day. We'll see decreasing clouds and winds becoming light tonight with lows in the upper 30s and low 40s. I'm 18 Storm Track meteorologist Austin Haskins.
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0: A local woman's been sentenced after pleading no contest to stealing several thousand dollars from the Boy Scouts. 44-year-old Nicole Rue was also accused of stealing thousands more from Cadott Basketball and Community Foundation. She's sentenced to 60 days in jail. A former Eau Claire North High School employee is accused of creating inappropriate AI images of fellow staffers. News 18 reports Benjamin Gilbert resigned earlier this month. The Fall Creek Public Library and Village Center project gets a $30,000 grant from the Pablo Foundation. In a press release, they say that puts them at 92% of their fundraising goal. The winner of the Wisconsin DNR Fat Bird Contest is Jiggly Junko. 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I'm Wendy Introwitz-Perrine.
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0: Michigan 106.7 is Classic Country. Dolly Parton, I will always love you. It's 8:13 now and 50 degrees, getting cooler. Mostly cloudy and 57. Well, maybe we've already seen the high. That's what it was when I got here this morning. Let's have a look at the website, jmoreinthemorning.com, and Sis Biddy's moose droppings for the day. Good morning, everybody, in Comstock, Wisconsin. You're our home sweet home town of the day. Named for H.S. 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Welcome to our online visitors from Experiment, Georgia, and Forest City, North Carolina. That's where one of my dad's army buddies was from. Who said that? We got a hell of a beating, and it is humiliating as hell. World War II U.S. General Joseph Stilwell. Did that have to do with Corregidor? From our You Can't Fix It department, announcer Ian Fitzsimmons about Ole Miss coach Lane Kiffin arguing with the recipe, with the referee. And he said, look, I've had my wife yell at me at times, and it looks like right now that referee is me and Lane Kiffin is my wife.
1: You can't fix stupid. Okay.
0: 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Good luck with that. Jay's Mall, with plenty of free parking and some of it's paved. Today on Doctor Place in a Flashback, Dr. Rex Oedipus, Chief of Psychiatry at Our Lady of Perpetual Payments Hospital, treats a patient played by guest star Don Knotts, who used to work in the psychiatric ward as an insecurity guard. From the old geezer joke book, somebody just sent him a season pass to somewhere else. Them are hard facts. YKK is a zipper manufacturing company founded in Japan in 1934 by Tadao Yoshida. It was originally called Yoshida Kogyo, a whole bunch of stuff, which roughly translates into Yoshida's Company Limited. Over time, it got abbreviated to YKK, became known as the company's trademark because not many other people can pronounce Japanese words any better than I can. That's my story, and I'm sticking to it. And finally, here's our liner of the day from Merle Johnson. Thanks, Merle.
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3: 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They got a coon dog decanter right there at the 100-proof coon dog right there.
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5: 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Batteries not included. At Jay's Mall, where there's plenty of free parking and some of it's paved.

0: Good day, mate. How are you?
1: Decided I would try my hand picking up the pieces that she left.
0: Yeah. You get a little pressure overnight.
1: Well, Lord, it didn't take long to realize that higher ain't always better.
0: But got all your planning done?

0: Denver at 5 o'clock on a Friday afternoon. Don't ask how I know that. Hometown Ready coming up in a little bit for Donald, Canton, Eau Claire, Chippewa Falls, and all the rest of us in Moose Country. Right now, we're going to head over to the Great American Fireplace and visit a bit with Rob Best. Good morning.
1: Well, good morning, Jay.
0: I'm looking at a photograph here that Chris Anderson posted. Chris has been a mooser even before they moved out to Washington. And the photograph here, I guess it's a living room or a family room of a fireplace that you did. He seemed right proud of it. Beautiful job.
1: Well, that's another fun one to talk about.
0: And he says here, the finished product worth the wait. Uh-huh. Came out even.
1: Oh no, that must have been, he must have called in August.
0: came out even better than I was expecting. Great American Fireplace did a super job. Well, I know you must be bored hearing all that all the time. Everybody just raves about all the work that you guys do.
1: I never get bored with that one. No, that's really fun. Love to hear people's satisfaction stories.
0: Also, we've got the Parade of Homes coming up here in, a couple of weeks? You guys are involved in that, aren't you?
1: Yeah, doing a lot of stuff with the Parade of Homes this year.
0: You'll have some fireplaces in some of the homes?
1: Oh, yeah, yep.
0: Yeah. Will you tell us beforehand, or will we just have to make the trip and see?
1: I'd say to visit all the Parade of Homes.
0: Okay.
1: Yeah.
0: All right. And that's June the 1st it starts, I think?
1: June 6th through the 12th, I believe.
0: Oh, okay, all right.
1: Yeah.
0: So we'll be talking with somebody about that, I'm sure, as we get closer. Meanwhile, fireplaces, huh? People still ordering fireplaces, getting ready for summer?
1: Yeah, a lot of foundations starting to be broke right now. So a lot of planning for future fireplace installs coming up here in the next month and a half when they get into framing stage or mechanical stage. So, yeah, a lot of people pre-planning for a lot of different fireplaces. Quite a few plans coming through for 2 to 3 different fireplaces in different rooms, so that's pretty exciting.
0: You know, there's so much new construction going on in this area, and I know you're doing work with a lot of homes, but what about these apartment complexes? Did any of those ever say, hey, we want fireplaces in these high-priced apartments?
1: Yeah, so we do in quite a bit of those as well, where a lot of people, really these electric fireplaces absolutely look phenomenal. And so a lot of them say, okay, we need 12 of these certain fireplaces. They want these linear-looking electric fireplaces. A lot of people are putting TVs above them and basically utilizing the space that's in the room itself. So, yeah, we're doing a lot of electric fireplaces, and it's a really nice option for people. They love the heat of them, and we get a lot of compliments as far as people that are renting those apartments or if they're like condominiums, that they just really, really like the accent of that electric fireplace in the room, the extra heat when they want it.
0: Yeah, and the ambiance is, we get heat from our electric fireplace, yeah. But I think it's more the appearance of it than anything else, at least for us.
1: Yeah, it's nice that you have the option, too. When you don't want the heat, you can just run the flames, and if you want a little extra heat, you got a little extra heat.
0: So yeah.
1: That's what's really nice about the electric fireplaces.
0: And we're at that time of year now where maybe you don't want the furnace running full blast, and you would like to have a little heat so your toes don't get numb. You can get one of those and get them going. And they're really inexpensive to operate, too, aren't they?
1: They really are, yeah. I think on regular heat, they're like 7 cents an hour or something like that.
0: Wow, okay.
1: So not too bad at all.
0: I didn't realize I was being quite that frugal. That's pretty good. All right. It's all about fireplaces. No, it's not all about fireplaces, but a good part of it is at Great American Fireplace. And whatever kind you want, beyond fireplaces, wood stoves and... Well, gas fireplaces, pellet stoves, all that. You still sell a lot of pellet stoves?
1: Not really. That kind of tiered off. The pricing of pellets kind of went up, and then the serviceability aspect of the pellet stoves has kind of really advanced as far as a lot of movable parts, so that's kind of veered off a little bit. I've seen a huge swing up with wood stoves, though.
0: Really?
1: A lot of people putting wood stoves in. They just like the easeability of just putting the wood in, controlling your air going through the firebox and your heat output coming off of it. And that's pretty much all you have to deal with. It's pretty easy. Now clean your chimney once a year, keep an eye on it, and then you have a really good heat source. So it's always a nice backup plan to have that wood stove. And we're seeing, this is going to be a big wood stove year. We always see that when we get a when you get, like, the economy the way it is, a little bit, getting a little tighter, things happening overseas and whatnot, people get a little nervous, so people always want that backup heat source plant just in case things kind of go through the roof the other direction with different fuel costs and whatever.
0: Yeah.
1: And so it's always nice to have that backup wood heat, and honestly, I wouldn't be without my wood stove. I love it. That heat from it, it heats and it stays, and if you need more heat, just go and cut some more wood, and boom, you throw it in. Granted, you do want some dry wood, so
0: yeah,
1: you can't just cut a green tree down and throw it in. But
0: especially don't cut down one of the neighbor's trees.
1: You don't want to do that either. No, probably not without permission.
0: I was thinking about, I'm getting pretty good with my Primo now, of being able to cook stuff. I did a good job on some stuff the other day. If I get really good at that, I could maybe be almost good enough to operate a Blaze King wood stove.
1: Well, there you go.
0: Yeah,
1: you'd be the master of many.
0: The Primo is good training for that kind of thing. Of course, on the other hand, I can operate a gas fireplace, no problem whatsoever, or an electric, as I mentioned. And all these are available at Great American Fireplace. And do you have all kinds of different fireplaces in the Prairie Homes?
1: Yeah, we do. Yeah, we sure do. A lot of gas, a couple of wood, a couple of electric, and what you just said, a lot of different fireplaces available. What's really nice is people can come in here with their ideas on kind of what they want for their house as far as what they want out of the fireplace. And we would deal with so many different manufacturers that we pretty much dial them right in. So we just listen, and then they want a linear, they want traditional, they want black glass panels on the inside, they want glass versus a log set. So a lot of different aspects on different options with the fireplaces, and the more we visit and talk, we can dial you right into what you're going to want in here.
0: And even if you don't know what you want, go anyway.
1: Pretty much, yeah, we can get there.
0: Fireplaces
1: with an open slate, we can fill it up.
0: Fireplaces and grills and what else we got? Buildings, of course. That must be going pretty well now.
1: Wow. Yeah, it seems like we're ordering 3-4 of them up a day right now. A lot of people want that storage. We have some lot models that are selling off as well. People kind of want them sooner than later, so they've been moving quite regularly. And so there's a couple more that I think Danielle's got left to sell off the lot models. Yeah, they're just going all over the place. A lot of like 2-hour away sales.
0: And a good chance to save yourself some bucks and getting one of those lot models too, right?
1: Yeah, yep, that too. And then if it's something kind of more with the colors that you want, or the window placements, door placements, different sizes, depending on what you want to do with this building in the future, you can just order it up. And right now they're running about 3 to 4 weeks out, so they're actually running pretty efficient right now. And they're turning them around really quickly.
0: What turnaround time now in the steel buildings?
1: You're probably looking, well, whenever the biggest thing is the homeowner has to have the pad ready.
0: Yep.
1: But if you ordered it, you're probably looking at that 4 to 6 weeks.
0: Well, that's not bad.
1: No.
0: United Steel Buildings designed however you want them designed. If you don't have an idea, talk to Danielle. She'll figure out something for you. All of that, and still got trailers?
1: We still have trailers. Yeah, they've been moving. Yeah, we have some 18-foot car haulers, 20-foot car haulers, 14-foot utilities, 16-foot utilities. Yeah, different ones to look at on the grounds here. So then we've got some discounted ones as well that's getting some really good deals on that they've been moving as well. So, yeah, if you're looking for a trailer and don't necessarily need anything brand new, if you just need a trailer to use, we've got some really good deals on some used ones here.
0: All the things we talked about, all available at the same place. That's Great American Fireplace. Highway 25 North Menominee there, right there on the south side of the Big John Deere store. Online at greatamericanfireplace.com and on Facebook as well. Thank you, Rob. Have a good week.
1: Yes, and one more thing. Please remember our service members this weekend as we celebrate Memorial Day. Everybody stay safe, have fun, and thank a service member.
0: Oh, by the way, I almost forgot. I will not be calling you next week because I will be on vacation. Part 2.
1: That's ridiculous.
0: I know.
1: Well, you have fun.
0: Thank you. Weather's brought to you by Ho-Chunk Gaming, Black River Falls. Check the website and Facebook page for upcoming events, and stay safe.
2: Wisconsin weather. We'll see temperatures holding steady in the 50s for today with mainly cloudy conditions and a couple of light rain showers possible this morning. Winds will be blustery out of the west and northwest throughout the day. We'll see decreasing clouds and winds becoming light tonight with lows in the upper 30s and low 40s. I'm 18 Storm Track Meteorologist Austin Haskins.
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0: 91.6.7 AS Classic County. Charlie Pride, I'm Just Me. When I was younger, I wanted to be Superman. And then I realized I'd feel kind of funny wearing my underpants outside of my leotard.
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2: A local woman's been sentenced after pleading no contest to stealing several thousand dollars from the Boy Scouts. 44-year-old Nicole Rue was also accused of stealing thousands more from Cadott Basketball and Community Foundation. She's sentenced to 60 days in jail. A former Eau Claire North High School employee is accused of creating inappropriate AI images of fellow staffers. News 18 reports Benjamin Gilbert resigned earlier this month. The Fall Creek Public Library and Village Center project gets a $30,000 grant from the Pablo Foundation. In a press release, they say that puts them at 92% of their fundraising goal. The winner of the Wisconsin DNR Fat Bird Contest is Jiggly Junko. The Natural Resources Foundation and Save Our Songbirds group put on the contest every year. I'm Wendy Introwitz-Perrine.
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14: West Wisconsin weather. We'll see temperatures holding steady in the 50s for today with mainly cloudy conditions and a couple of light rain showers possible this morning. Winds will be blustery out of the west and northwest throughout the day. We'll see decreasing clouds and winds becoming light tonight with lows in the upper 30s and low 40s. I'm 18 Storm Track meteorologist Austin Haskins.
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0: 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John Prine and Mac Wiseman, the old rugged cross, our song of inspiration for the day. A bunch of other people there who didn't get their names on the label. I have noticed we are getting more and more yoga places around. I don't know what you call them. I just would make this observation. Ladies, yoga pants make your feet look big, too.
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0: And about 6.7 is Classic Country. Bailey and the Boys, Fools Such As I. Hometown Mother, a little bit. Stanley, Apollonia, Eau Claire, Chippewa Falls, and all the rest of us in this country. Speaking of Bailey and the Boys, I'm looking at a photograph of Bailey and the Boys on a golf cart. It's Tyler's Bailey up at Blue Moore Hardware. Good morning.
1: Good morning, Jay.
2: Are you a golfer?
1: Yes, we like to go golfing.
2: What's your handicap?
1: A lot of things, but for golf purposes, we'll say it's about a 10. Yeah.
2: Well, that's pretty good. That's pretty good.
1: Yeah, I've been golfing pretty well this year for now. We'll see if that changes.
2: I'm surprised to see the golf course looking so good. I mean, it's really green out there.
1: It's the course in town is in very good shape. They're doing a very good job at the course in town, keeping it up, and everything's looking really nice there. I golf league actually last night, golf on Monday nights, and once in a while, Bales and I and the boys will get out on Sunday, weather permitting, and it's been very fun with the course looking so nice, and I don't know, the boys like to get out and run around. Baylor likes to be chased in the golf cart, so that's always fun for us to chase him in the golf cart.
2: Yeah. Running over the kids, well, good time on a Sunday afternoon, yeah. Oh, man. Well, let's see, what do you got going on at Bloomer Hardware? You got a big Milwaukee promo going on now, huh? Tell us about that.
1: Yeah, we got there's lots of sales kind of going on right now. The big one is kind of their best deal they put out on some of their string trimmers and leaf blowers and stuff like that.
2: Yeah?
1: The string trimmer, if you buy it for $349, normally $379, that comes with the trimmer, the battery, and charger, you can get a free attachment with it. So the attachment, you get your options of either the edger, a brush cutter, which is basically like a big circular saw on the end of a string trimmer, and then you can also get a pole saw, which would be like a branch limber and stuff like that.
2: Yeah.
1: So you buy the string trimmer kit that comes with the battery and charger, and you get to your choice of those extra attachments for free with it. So it's
2: pretty good.
1: One of their best promos they have. I know that that edger, the pole saw, the brush cutter, they're all about equally as popular, where the pole saw is probably the most expensive attachment, but that the battery alone is probably worth $250. So when you're getting the when you start thinking that you're getting the basically two tools, the battery, it's a heck of a good deal for that promo.
2: And the battery will work on all the other parts?
1: Battery works on any other Milwaukee 18-volt tool as well. So, and that's one of the Milwaukee deals. The other one is you can buy the non-fuel line. So it's just their brushless string trimmer. The first one is their fuel, which is their top grade of tools. The other one is just a step down where it's their brushless line, but you can get the brushless leaf blower and the brushless string trimmer for $299.
2: Okay.
1: And that comes with the one battery charger, and then you got the leaf blower and string trimmer, which is two of the just very good deals. For $300, you can get a leaf blower and a trimmer with the Milwaukee quality, and it's a great deal on the Milwaukee outdoor power tools there.
2: It's nice that they include the battery charger in with that too, isn't it?
1: it is, because those batteries, if you have to buy them individually, you're talking oodles and oodles of money. So when you start putting in perspective of what a battery costs on it, man, it's a heck of a good deal on the tool.
2: Well, we stopped by last week when we were heading up to the farm, and Sherry had to make a last minute lunge into the greenhouse, and I said, you still got a lot of stuff there.
1: There's a ton of it out there right now. We're kind of, I'm trying to eye up whether we can fit it all into one greenhouse in front, or if we still got to keep it with the front and back greenhouse right now. But I think we're still going to have to keep it through this weekend with both greenhouses, using both, and we'll have everything spread out pretty good. But it's getting down there. But as I look at it, and each day it's like, yeah, we sold quite a bit today. And you look in there and it's like, where did it come from? Because it looks like we haven't made a dent anywhere yet. So there's still a ton out there to pick from.
2: It's like the plants have been breeding behind your back.
1: I think so, which would be nice if they did that. It'd be great.
2: Well, Well, there's all kinds of hanging baskets and other plants. And what about veggies? Still got plenty of those?
1: Yes, lots of vegetables. I know people have been itching to get them in the ground. I know there's quite a few people that have planted already, but I know this weekend is always a popular one for everyone saying, nope, I don't put it until Memorial weekend. I wait till we get kind of around that 60-degree ground temp, and I think this weekend we're going to get close, even though today's pretty darn cold out, but it's this weekend I think everyone's going to be getting the gardens in for sure.
2: Yeah, well, I hope so anyway. Well, yeah, I expect Sherry and Jason are thinking about that too. What else is going on? Oh, you say cabbage's got a big deal going now. Cabbage stains.
1: Yes. Starting on Friday, there is a mail-in rebate on cabbage deck stain. So is it coming in right now and you can kind of get everything figured out, and then on Friday stop in and you can get your cabbage stain, and they got $15 off a gallon, and it's up to $75 of a rebate. So essentially it's a five gallon. 5 gallons is the limit, and you got a $15 per gallon mail-in rebate, which it's everything's online for the rebate. There's no form that we give you, but there is a link to online, and you can take a picture with your phone and upload the receipt and everything, and I think it tracks your status of everything online and lets you know it.
2: You don't have to jump down, spin around, and pick a bale of cotton or any of that stuff, huh?
1: They make it pretty simple, and where they're not trying to run you around in circles just for you to get your money back for their rebate on it.
2: It's a pretty
1: nice rebate. It's to save $15 on a $50 gallon of stain. They do them every kind of seems like holiday. They try to line them up. So there's going to be more during the year. If you're not ready, you don't got to rush in. There's going to be more opportunities, but this is kind of the big kickoff of it. And if you are looking to get something started, well, Friday's the day.
2: And in my humble opinion, Cabot is as good as it gets. All these things available for you waiting at the same place, 1813 17th Avenue in Bloomer, right by the dollar store. It's down the street from the Big Indoor Seaman Pond. It's a do-it-best store that goes by the name of
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4: We'll see temperatures holding steady in the 50s for today with mainly cloudy conditions and a couple of light rain showers possible this morning. Winds will be blustery out of the west and northwest throughout the day. We'll see decreasing clouds and winds becoming light tonight with lows in the upper 30s and low 40s. I'm 18 Storm Track Meteorologist Austin Haskins.
5: 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Get you out of town while it's still up to you at Jay's Mall, where there's plenty of free parking and some of it's paved.

0: Public Library and Village Center project gets a $30,000 grant from the Pablo Foundation. In a press release, they say that puts them at 92% of their fundraising goal. The winner of the Wisconsin DNR Fat Bird Contest is Jiggly Junko. 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I'm Wendy Introitz-Perrine.
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1: Wisconsin weather. We'll see temperatures holding steady in the 50s for today with mainly cloudy conditions and a couple of light rain showers possible this morning. Winds will be blustery out of the west and northwest throughout the day. We'll see decreasing clouds and winds becoming light tonight with lows in the upper 30s and low 40s. I'm 18 Storm Track meteorologist Austin Haskins.
2: 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It's-

0: 106.7 is Classic Country. Houston means I'm one day close to you. Still could be another whole day getting across Texas if you're in El Paso. Big place.
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2: Jay Moore in the Morning, brought to you in part by Jay's Asian Buffet, featuring 75 things you never thought you'd eat at Jay's Mall, where there's plenty of free parking and some of it's paved.

0: sugar daddy. Is there a sugar daddy dating service online? Probably. Hometown Rally coming up in a bit for an Auburn, Hatchville, Eau Claire, Chippewa Falls, and all the rest of us in Moose Country. Well, we're going to talk about roofing, and I've got Dean from Eco Group on the phone. Good morning, Dean.
1: Good morning, Jay. How are you?
0: I'm good. I've noticed now in the last several weeks, it's like the roofing industry has come awake on social media. And, I mean, every site I go to, somewhere along the line, I'm going to hit an ad for roofing and everything.
1: Yeah.
0: Steel, metal, whatever, all kinds of roofing. You know, a guy said, okay, I got a hammer and a ladder, so therefore I'm a roofer. Well, that's all fine and good. It all has to do with how much is it going to cost you to replace your roof? Well, it's going to cost a lot of money. No matter what it is, it's going to cost you a bunch of money. But you may not have to replace it. You may be able to use a product that will keep it going for years. And we call that RoofMax, and you know all about this stuff.
1: Well, it's a different segment in the roofing industry. It really is. It's a totally different segment. And, boy, the people all over the country, it's really taking hold because in the economy that we're in, we just got a letter to a couple local roofers that I deal with that do a lot of my roofing when it comes to a re-roof. They just got a letter from a major manufacturer say that, you know, in June, I think it was June 1st, that the percentage of increase for roofing materials is going up 7 to 12%.
0: Oh, boy.
1: 7 to 12% again.
0: Yeah.
1: It just doesn't stop. I mean, our product takes price increases as well, but boy, the roofing industry is very volatile, and it's a great way to save. It's a great way to maintain your roofing system. So the whole idea is if you can maintain that roof, keep the oils in that shingle that need to be there, it's going to last longer, just like anything else you maintain. If you don't maintain it, it's going to fail sooner. I love calls like this. I just got a call from a gentleman in Eau Claire that we did a job for. I send out reminders every year that passes because we go back at that five-year point to check the roof out and do another assessment and make sure that everything is good. And this was at the three-year mark, I believe. And he called and said, Dean, we've had hailstorms. We've had bad weather. Every one of my neighbors had their roof replaced. Except for me. Except for me.
0: Yeah.
1: And that right there is a proving ground. We have videos from all over the country, but when it comes down to Eau Claire, Wisconsin, when it comes down to my neck of the woods, it's great to hear stories like that because then I have a reference that I can point people to. Does this product work? It absolutely does work. And that's a proving ground right there. It didn't go through the mess. They didn't go through the increase in insurance policies. They didn't go through the hassle of having a roof done. You're going to need a roof at some point. But if we can prevent it and you still have a good roof on the roof now, let's add the oil back to it. Let's make it last longer. And that's the whole idea. And it was great. I mean, we had a 15-minute conversation with a gentleman the other day, and it's great. It's great hearing stories like that,
0: And here's the thing. This guy, his neighbors are laying out probably $20,000 to replace their roofs, and he got RoofMax for just a fraction of that.
1: Yeah, even if a hailstorm were to come by and insurance pays for that roof, well, your policy is going to go up. And you dealt with 3 days of mess and whatever. It's not always good to be able to go through the insurance company because there are ramifications after that. And I'm not going to get into all of that, but the whole idea, we prevented the damage of something that really hurt the neighborhood. And just from an eco-friendly standpoint, we're not manufacturing more shingles to put on that roof. We're not having to go through the disposal of those shingles. Hopefully a good, licensed, trusted roofer in the area is going to take those back to Send Blacktop or a remanufacturing place where they can remanufacture that into roads. That's the right way to do it. But there's a lot of folks out there that maybe don't want to pay that dollar. They're even going to throw it in the landfill somewhere. So that's another point. We can keep it out of the landfill as well. I love hearing stories like that, and it really does prove that roof rejuvenation is here to stay, and we're treating over 250 roofs a year. So that makes me feel good.
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0: So
1: but it all starts with a good assessment, and it's just coming out to your home, a free, no obligation assessment to see if RoofMax is a good candidate for you, and the weather requirements. Boy, it's chilly today, actually, but our weather requirements are 40 degrees and a dry roof. The guys are actually headed to Hayward area today, and it's. Hopefully the roof is going to be dried out by the time we get there. So
0: well, it's 50 degrees, so they got the temperature on their side. If it gets dry, it'll be good. 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
1: You got it, Jay. Thank you. Have a great afternoon.
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3: We'll see temperatures holding steady in the 50s for today with mainly cloudy conditions and a couple of light rain showers possible this morning. Winds will be blustery out of the west and northwest throughout the day. We'll see decreasing clouds and winds becoming light tonight with lows in the upper 30s and low 40s. I'm 18 Storm Track meteorologist Austin Haskins.
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0: Jay Moore in the Morning, brought to you in part by Jay's Kids Boutique, BYOK. 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

0: Ever watch him eat? Packs it away like he has a rented stomach. Jay Moore in the Morning.
1: He village idiot. 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

Jay Moore in the Morning, brought to you in part by Jay's Holistic Medicine and Screen Door Boutique at Jay's Mall, where there's plenty of free parking and some of it's paid. Jay Moore.

Jay Moore in the Morning, brought to you in part by Jay's Get Out of Town While It's Still Up to You Tour Bus Company at Jay's Mall, where there's plenty of free parking and some of it's paved. It's

0: Moose Country 106.7 is Classic Country. It's 9 before 10 o'clock now. Hometown weather coming up here a little bit for Rock Falls, Downsville, Eau Claire, Chippewa Falls, and all the rest of us Moose Country. We should include Altoona in that. Going over there right now to Chippewa Valley Cremation Services and Celebration Life Center. And my friend Matt Thompson right there. Good morning, Matt.
1: Right here. Good morning.
0: It is a beautiful day in the neighborhood. I mean, it's not sunny and gorgeous and all that, but every day above ground is pretty good as far as I'm concerned.
1: Well, yeah, I'll give you that for sure. Yeah. And glad we got some rain because we needed some rain. And the sun was out a little while ago, so that was making me feel pretty good. So a lot of positives so far today, which is a good thing.
0: Yeah, good to see that rain. Could have used a little more of it, I suppose. From the forecast, I thought we were going to be inundated overnight, but doesn't look like we got that much in our neighborhood anyway.
1: Yeah, same here. But we got some, so I guess some is better than none, right?
0: Yeah. How does rain affect funeral services? I mean, obviously everybody's going to be carrying umbrellas and all of that, I suppose.
1: Yeah, that's a good question. You know, so the answer is really it depends. You know, if we're having a burial of a casket at a cemetery on any given day, and it doesn't even matter really if it's pouring rain out or not, but maybe if it poured rain the day before even, that can cause problems because let's just hypothetically say the grave digger of the cemetery went out to dig the grave a day or two before the rain event, then we had a deluge of rain. That can cause some serious issues. Yeah, you can have graves cave in. That's a real thing. And I've been part of that in my career, and it's a bad deal all the way around. It creates a lot of extra work for the grave digger, potentially the vault company, and it can throw the funeral service plans kind of in into trouble, just because if the grave happens to collapse, you know, right before the event, the funeral. You got problems, right?
0: Yeah,
1: and you working in the cemetery business, I would think, you know, you see those, you sold those spaces, you know, that are low lying, you know, and dips and valleys, and boy, those can be a nightmare when you have a lot of water in the ground.
0: Do are vaults used in interments in this part of the world?
1: Yes. Pretty much every cemetery around here does require a vault, and that is also known as an outer burial container.
0: Yeah.
1: And so the job, a lot of people think that it's like a federal law or a state law that you have to be buried in a vault. That is not true. It is the cemetery, the board of directors at the cemetery that gets to dictate what is buried in the ground, whether it's an urn, whether it's a casket, if the casket has to go in a vault, if the urn has to go in a vault. It's the board that gets to determine that. And but 99.5 or more percent of all the cemeteries here in Wisconsin do require an outer burial container, and that is not to protect the casket, although it does. It's to keep the ground from sinking in on the casket. That's what the cemetery cares about. It's not about the casket. It's about the top side. So you, at the cemetery, you know, you're driving heavy equipment many times over the graves, you know, tractors and minis and all these things, bobcats. And so if you drive that heavy equipment over the grave and you have a casket buried, you know, 5-6 feet under, that the weight of that equipment will cause the casket to basically implode on the deceased, creating a sinkhole above at the top of the ground. Not good. So obviously that's going to lead to problems. It's going to lead to headstones tipping, you know, which way back or forth. It's going to lead to big potholes in the ground in the cemetery, in the grass, you know, every few feet. It'd be a nightmare. So that's why cemeteries require these structural devices, if you will. So they protect the casket from implosion, which then keeps the ground nice and flat on top.
0: Do many of them require that kind of container if only an urn is involved or a box or something like that?
1: More and more cemeteries are requiring an outer burial container for an urn. And the reason for that is, a couple. In my opinion, it is because many cemeteries allow multiple burials on a single grave, multiple urn burials. And so there are some cemeteries that I know right here locally that will allow four urns per grave to be buried, on a single lot.
2: Yeah.
1: So could you imagine being that grave digger, going out to big grave number four, wondering if you're going to strike someone else's urn or not? That would be a tough deal. So that is what the urn ball does. It really makes it ensures that the urn that is buried is not going to be disturbed or, God forbid, busted open when another adjacent grave is dug.
2: That would be terrible. Hello, Harry, is that you? No. Wow.
1: Yeah.
2: Well, once again, every time I talk to you, I learn something new. Now, what about these outer vaults is what we call them when I sold them.
1: Yep.
2: And I'll go with that phrase if you don't mind. But you sell those along with caskets and stuff?
1: We do, yep. So the cemeteries around here do not sell vaults. The funeral home actually sells the vaults.
2: Okay.
1: And the vault will range, they're expensive. It does add, it adds thousands, a couple thousand dollars typically or more to your overall bill with the funeral home. The vault is expensive, and it's not just the vault, it's getting the vault there. You're talking about a several thousand pound container that has to be hauled on a flatbed truck by a train driver that really has a lot of skill in getting these vaults into the ground exactly where they need to be. It's a skill, and it's the skill you pay for. Just like when you go to a reputable funeral home, you also pay for those skills too.
2: And of course, you want all the skills you can get your hands on that your money can pay for, because let's face it, this is your final exit, and your family will and loved ones will want the very best for you, or for themselves, whichever way it happens to go. But at some point or another, you are going to require the services of a funeral director, or your survivors will. And I suggest that you visit with Matt Thompson and his crew at Chippewa Valley Cremation Services and Celebration of Life Center, because that's where we're going to be taken care of. And if I didn't have the utmost faith, I would certainly not recommend it to you or to me, because Sherry's going to have to deal with this. And we've already done all this stuff. We made the call, 835-3333. We went and we sat down with Matt and the crew. We talked about it. We learned a lot. And if you learn a lot from these conversations that we have every week with Matt, imagine sitting down and talking for an hour or two. You will learn so much, things that you never suspected. And that was certainly the case for us. But, you are going to have to deal with it at some point. What I heartily suggest, talk about it together, then go in and talk with Matt and the crew. 835-3333. Chippewa Valley Cremation Services and Celebration of Life Center. Good stuff this morning, Matt. Thank you.
1: Always good to talk to you. Take care, my friend.
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3: We'll see temperatures holding steady in the 50s for today, with mainly cloudy conditions and a couple of light rain showers possible this morning. Winds will be blustery out of the west and northwest throughout the day. We'll see decreasing clouds and winds becoming light tonight, with lows in the upper 30s and low 40s. I'm 18 Storm Track meteorologist Austin Haskins.
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0: Well, that's it for today. Thank you so very much for letting me be a part of your day. Till we meet again, happy trails, and may the good Lord take a liking to you.

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It's Tuesday. It's Dave checking in. A little after $10,000 given away once already today. Are you going to be our next winner? Keyword again before 11. Daryl Singletary. 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Blue.

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But you're still one of us. We love you that much. 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

The Amtrak Borealis train that goes between the Twin Cities and Chicago turns two on Thursday. Wisconsin DOT says 416,000 passengers have ridden it. And I don't know a single person that has. Do you? It's been skill-

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0: always supported me, and they never said, no, Shay, you need to go to college, you need to do this. I didn't go to school. I just graduated, and I was like, cool, it's time to be a singer now, I guess. And I just, you know, and that's not my word of advice. Don't drop out of school, kids. But I didn't drop out of school. I did finish high school. But yeah, no, I knew that I wanted to do it, and it was just one of those things that I didn't have any doubt. And when you know, you know. We've always followed our heart with every decision that we've made, Dan and I. And yeah, I've always had that gut feeling that I wanted to do it, and that passion, so.
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5: West Wisconsin weather.
6: I'm 18th Storm Track meteorologist Austin Haskins. For the rest of our Tuesday, we'll see mainly cloudy conditions, though we should see some breaks in the clouds heading into early evening, with temperatures steady in the 50s and blustery west to northwest winds continuing. We'll fall back into the 30s and low 40s tonight with skies becoming clear. Low to mid 60s with a clear to partly cloudy sky for Wednesday. Low to mid 60s and a mix of sun and clouds for Thursday. A couple of light rain showers possible Friday with highs once again in the low to mid 60s.

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We're welcoming Keith Urban and a ton more. The annual Ashley for the Arts. 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
3: West Wisconsin weather.
4: I'm 18th Storm Track meteorologist Austin Haskins. For the rest of our Tuesday, we'll see mainly cloudy conditions, though we should see some breaks in the clouds heading into early evening, with temperatures steady in the 50s and blustery west to northwest winds continuing. We'll fall back into the 30s and low 40s tonight with skies becoming clear. Low to mid 60s with a clear to partly cloudy sky for Wednesday. Low to mid 60s and a mix of sun and clouds for Thursday. A couple of light rain showers possible Friday with highs once again.

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4: West Wisconsin weather.
5: I'm 18th Storm Track Meteorologist Austin Haskins. For the rest of our Tuesday, we'll see mainly cloudy conditions, though we should see some breaks in the clouds heading into early evening, with temperatures steady in the 50s and blustery west to northwest winds continuing. We'll fall back into the 30s and low 40s tonight with skies becoming clear. Low to mid 60s with a clear to partly cloudy sky for Wednesday. Low to mid 60s and a mix of sun and clouds for Thursday. A couple of light rain showers possible Friday with highs once again.

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George Strait, Moose Country, 106.7, Eastern Conference and Western Conference Finals set for the NHL. Montreal beat Buffalo last night. Shouldn't have, but I guess the refs are in for it for the Bills, and now the Sabres. It's Mark Chestnut on Moose.

the Allstown's garbage truck doubles as the town's snowplow, you're one of us. 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
4: West Wisconsin weather.
5: I'm 18th Storm Track meteorologist Austin Haskins. For the rest of our Tuesday, we'll see mainly cloudy conditions, though we should see some breaks in the clouds heading into early evening, with temperatures steady in the 50s and blustery west to northwest winds continuing. We'll fall back into the 30s and low 40s tonight with skies becoming clear. Low to mid 60s with a clear to partly cloudy sky for Wednesday. Low to mid 60s and a mix of sun and clouds for Thursday. A couple of light rain showers possible Friday with highs once again in the low to mid 60s.

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Howdy, it's Bob Pickett. 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

0: think about him now and then, every time I try and every time I win. 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
4: I'm AT Storm Track meteorologist Austin Haskins. Our forecast for Tuesday will feature partly to mostly cloudy skies early in the evening with breezy west-northwest winds. But skies will clear and the winds will decrease as the night goes on, with temperatures falling back into the upper 30s and low 40s. Looking at a clear to partly cloudy sky for our day Wednesday, with highs in the low to mid 60s, a mix of sun and clouds, and low to mid 60s for Thursday.

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Here, have a milk bone. 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
6: I'm AT Storm Track Meteorologist Austin Haskins. Our forecast for Tuesday will feature partly to mostly cloudy skies early in the evening with breezy west-northwest winds. But skies will clear and the winds will decrease as the night goes on, with temperatures falling back into the upper 30s and low 40s. Looking at a clear to partly cloudy sky for our day Wednesday with highs in the low to mid 60s, a mix of sun and clouds and low to mid 60s for Thursday.

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Hey there, it's Bob Pickett here, Thinking Hungry. 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And don't forget to tune in to Jay Moore in the Morning here on Moose Country 106.7.

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5: I'm AT Storm Track meteorologist Austin Haskins. Our forecast for Tuesday will feature partly to mostly cloudy skies early in the evening with breezy west-northwest winds. But skies will clear and the winds will decrease as the night goes on, with temperatures falling back into the upper 30s and low 40s. Looking at a clear to partly cloudy sky for our day Wednesday, with highs in the low to mid 60s, a mix of sun and clouds, and low to mid 60s for Thursday.

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